0: Riccardo Chailly leading the Philharmonic of La Scala, the overture in the Italian style by Franz Schubert. He sent that around to theaters trying to get a opera commission. No one would hire him. I would have hired you, Franz. That's a very nice overture. One for the Birds, coming up next.
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0: Many composers try to recreate nature in their music. The music a tree might make if it's swaying in the wind, or the music of waves crashing. The lowest hanging fruit, your lowest hanging fruit option is probably birdsong. Technically, it is already music. All you have to do is transcribe it, put it on paper. Not that that's easy. Here's Ottorino Respighi doing a bit of that. He makes no bones about it with the title. This one's called The Birds.

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1: Here's your forecast for eastern North Carolina. Tonight, a slight chance of showers and thunderstorms with partly cloudy skies and lows around 75 degrees. Tomorrow will be mostly sunny with showers and thunderstorms likely in the late afternoon, a 60% chance. Some of those storms could produce heavy rainfall with highs around 93 degrees and heat index values up to 105. And Friday night, showers, possibly thunderstorms, lows around 72. 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

0: I Love Good Patient Ending. That's Heather Schmidt performing the Andante by Fanny Mendelssohn. I Heart Recycling, coming up next.
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0: Michael Stern leading the Kansas City Symphony, the Symphonic Metamorphosis by Hindemith. Some mostly harmless music coming up next.
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0: Well, I'm sure that you were far too virtuous to play violent video games in your youth. But I wasn't. I had my face. When I was in college, this James Bond game called GoldenEye was really in vogue, and if you weren't very good at dispatching villains, which was me, the game would brand you with the backhanded insult, mostly harmless. The American composer Randall Thompson's work is mostly harmless, but not in a bad way. It's not intimidating. It's accessible, it has humor and warmth and pleasantness. You can kind of sit back and relax into his music, like a lazy boy, which I would recommend.

0: Here's your forecast for eastern North Carolina. Tonight, a slight chance of showers and thunderstorms with partly cloudy skies and lows around 75 degrees. Tomorrow will be mostly sunny with showers and thunderstorms likely in the late afternoon, a 60% chance. Some of those storms could produce heavy rainfall with highs around 93 degrees and heat index values up to 105. And Friday night, showers, possibly thunderstorms, lows around 72. 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

0: Conductor Jack Sheen leading the London Symphony Orchestra, a piece called If She Could Dance Naked Under Palm Trees by composer Cassie Kanoshi. It's The Dark Side of Nepotism, coming up next.
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0: Nepotism. As they say in Britain, it's a sticky wicket. Composer Avril Coleridge Taylor chose to keep the surname of her famous composer father, Samuel. It might have done more harm than good. Samuel's recognition has almost caught up to his talents, not so his daughter, a wonderful composer in her own right. The pianist, Samantha Egge, is doing her part to put this right. Just over a year ago, she released a fabulous album of nothing but Avril's music. Here is the piano concerto.

0: Revelry by Valerie Coleman.
1: Here's your forecast for eastern North Carolina. Tonight, a slight chance of showers and thunderstorms with partly cloudy skies and lows around 75 degrees. Tomorrow will be mostly sunny with showers and thunderstorms likely in the late afternoon, a 60% chance. Some of those storms could produce heavy rainfall with highs around 93 degrees and heat index values up to 105. And Friday night, showers, possibly thunderstorms, lows around 72. 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

0: cellist Misha Maisky with pianist Daria Havora. Night and Dreams by Franz Schubert. Some happy, sad, calm, annoyed music coming up next.
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0: Are you familiar with the four temperaments? It's this ancient Greek concept. It says there's four fundamental personality types: sanguine, choleric, melancholic, and phlegmatic. Everybody has some of each, but one usually takes charge and shapes your core personality. Danish composer Carl Nielsen was drinking in a pub when he noticed a painting depicting the four temperaments. The style of the painting was way over the top. It was sort of a silly caricature. But it stuck in his head, and he ended up composing a whole symphony to celebrate the temperaments. You might notice the second movement, representing the phlegmatic type, which means calm and unemotional and not a lot of movement. Kind of like phlegm.

0: The Four Temperaments, Symphony No. 2 by Danish composer Carl Nielsen. That was Alan Gilbert leading the New York Philharmonic. Mingus Plays Piano, coming up.
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0: The great linebacker-sized bassist and band leader Charles Mingus, colorful character in the history of jazz. He's been described as intellectual, sweet, willful, and an obnoxious bully. He once beat up one of his band members on stage for not doing well enough during a performance. This man's larger than life. He had a good ear for titles. His album Mingus Plays Piano includes the tunes All the Things You Could Be By Now If Sigmund Freud's Wife Was Your Mother, and If Charlie Parker Were a Gunslinger, There'd Be a Whole Lot of Dead Copycats. Here he is, showing his sweet side, Myself When I Am Real.

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0: It's the Royal Liverpool Philharmonic Orchestra featuring Mary and Håkon Samuelsson on violin and cello, respectively. To Become Devenir by Ludovico Einaudi. It's a title track from his 2006 album, music from which was used in the fabulous film The Intouchables, which gets my glowing recommendation. Mozart's 20th, coming up.
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0: Vladimir Ashkenazy conquering Mozart's 20th piano concerto for you. He had already conquered the first 19. The Philharmonia Orchestra comes.
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0: Although he has two symphonies in his catalog, Alexander Borodin actually wrote 2.5. He just died before he could finish that third one. That was his first symphony in E-flat major, performed for you there by the Malmö Symphony. I'm Melanie Renata, and because this is Music Through the Night, a little bit of a lullaby in just a moment.
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0: If ever there were a time to relax, that time would be now. A gentle movement here called Music Box, from a larger work known as Late Autumn by Japanese composer Takanobu Saito.

0: artistry and virtuosity dancing together there. James Galway wearing multiple hats, conducting the London Mozart Players, and performing the flute solo alongside them. François Vivian's Flute Concerto No. 8 in G Major.
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0: The Moscow Virtuosi with a playful piece by Alfred Schnittke, his suite in the old style. I'm Melanie Renata. You're listening to Music Through the Night. And in a minute, a moment of meditation.
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0: We've all done it at some point. Making an immediately regrettable life choice. Melanie, speak for yourself. Okay, fine. I'll speak for myself. And I'll speak for Tchaikovsky, too. After his poor choice, he sought refuge near the banks of the Reve in Ukraine. And it was there that he found musical inspiration for his work, Souvenir of a Beloved Place. From that work, this is The Meditation, performed by the Odense Symphony and violinist Jennifer Koh.

0: 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Alexander Glazunov's Ballet Scenes, his Opus 52, performed for you there by the Minnesota Orchestra. Edo Devart at the podium.
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0: Welcome back from your pastoral journey. Oboist Pamela Pecha with the Moscow Philharmonic for the Oboe Concerto by Peter Schickele. I'm Melanie Renata, about to send you off on another musical journey, this one being one of mid-century romance. You're listening to Music Through the Night.
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0: A work here by a 20th century American composer with a knack for deep lyrical romance. It's David Diamond's Fourth Symphony, performed by the Seattle Symphony.

0: a glittering ballroom that perhaps comes crashing down and collapses there at the end. La Valse by Maurice Ravel, performed for you by the Rotterdam Philharmonic and Yannick Nizet-Saigon at the podium.
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0: A rather sunny scherzo by Frédéric Chopin, his fourth in E major. Pianist Long Long shining bright during this very early hour. Now, there is a prideful pastoral piece that's just around the corner. I'm Melanie Renata, and you're listening to Music Through the Night.
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0: It was during a time of great personal and national uncertainty that Jean Sibelius crafted his second symphony in D major. There's a soft pastoral essence that flows from it, like a painting of Finland and the Finnish people. It sweeps you into a musical realm that just overflows with strength and beauty. Overall, a piece of power, clarity, and courage. And it's shared with you here by the Oslo Philharmonic, Marius Jansen's conducting.

0: That work premiered in Helsinki within a thick atmosphere of Finnish patriotism as they faced Russian oppression. Jean Sibelius himself was at the helm. That was his second symphony in D major, shared with you there by the Oslo Philharmonic and Maris Janssens at the podium.
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0: While doing that mindless scroll on social media, I paused on a video as the most beautiful sound caught my ear. A piano was playing as the camera slowly panned up over a pile of rocks. And there, on top of what was actually a pile of rubble, was a Palestinian pianist playing alone, surrounded by destruction. A reminder of how musicians seem to constantly create a little light in places where there seems to not be any. Jewish composer Hans Gall did the same thing. Back in his day, he made music throughout the First and Second World Wars, creating beauty in the midst of extraordinary suffering. This is one of his works. It's on the way. I'm Melanie Renata. Stay with me. A delicate movement here from William Grant Still's Lyric Quartet. A collection of three musical portraits, this is The Quiet One, performed by the Oregon String Quartet.

0: that work's all about hunting, drinking, and dancing. The themes of Vivaldi's Autumn from his Four Seasons. Violinist Sarah Chang performing with the Orpheus Chamber Orchestra. I'm Melanie Renata with a beautiful and energetic symphony from Mozart in just a minute.
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0: This will perk you right up this morning. The second of three symphonies that Mozart wrote when he was just 16 years old. And it's speculated that some parts of this were written even earlier. Here's the Danish National Chamber Orchestra with Mozart's 17th Symphony in G.

0: The Danish National Chamber Orchestra giving you a pep in your step this Friday morning. Mozart's 17th Symphony in G. I'm Melanie Renata with a serenade that's soft and warm like a cozy sweater. Coming up in just a minute.
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0: Though he was crafting music during both the world wars, Jewish composer Hans Gall's Serenade for Strings is so pretty, it keeps the thoughts of war at bay. Here's the Symphony Nova Scotia.

0: drafted during a pretty dark time in world history. The Symphony Nova Scotia, performing and carrying you through the last bit of the dark of the day, Hans Gall's Serenade for Strings.
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0: Rise and Shine, Mozart's Trumpet Concerto in D, performed by trumpeter Paul Merkello and the Oxford Philharmonic. I'm Melanie Renata, with a bit of movement for your morning in just a moment.
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0: The Leipzig Radio Orchestra Winds having a long-winded conversation there with Beethoven's Sextet for Winds in E-flat major. I'm Melanie Renata with a happy rondo from John Field in just a minute.
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0: John Field is best known as the father of the nocturne, but you hear a different side of him here in his rondo from his third piano concerto in E-flat major.

0: See, John Field didn't just craft nocturnes. Pianist Benjamin Frith and the Northern Sinfonia of England, Field's Rondo from his third piano concerto in E-flat major. I'm Melanie Renata. Thank you for being here. Be good to yourself today, okay?
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0: Lament and Tambourine from The Roma Suite by Samuel Coleridge Taylor. That was the RTE Concert Orchestra conducted by Adrian Leeper.
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0: Hiroki Kikuta is a Japanese musician and video game designer, and he tends to compose the music for the video games he designs. And one of his game-changing games was Secret of Mana, made for the Super Nintendo in 1993. And his music for that game really made an impression on those who played it. Here is the ensemble La Pietà playing it. The music, not the video game. Secret of Mana by Hiroki Kikuta.

0: The Homage March from Sigurd Jorsalfar by Edvard Grieg. That was the Ulster Orchestra, conducted by Vernon Handley.
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0: I'm Aaron Kane, grateful to be with you today. The Haydn Ensemble Berlin came into being in 1991, a group of musicians from many of the top orchestras in Europe who came together because they loved and had a knack for, you guessed it, playing the music of Haydn. Here they are, joined by flutist Emmanuel Pahud for Haydn's Scherzando No. 2.

0: The Los Angeles Guitar Quartet leaving no toes untapped there with Celtic Fair, co-composed by Scott Tennant and...
1: Here's your forecast for eastern North Carolina. Today, showers and possibly thunderstorms, especially in the afternoon. Highs around 94 degrees, with heat index values as high as 106. Tonight, we'll have showers and possibly thunderstorms, lows around 71. And tomorrow, showers and thunderstorms continue, with highs near 88 degrees. 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

0: Thierry Fischer led the Utah Symphony in the fourth movement of the Symphony in A Major by Camille Saint-Saëns.
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0: In this sinfonia that opens one of Johann Sebastian Bach's cantatas, the organ has such a prominent role that you might think it's an organ concerto. And it might have been. Some scholars are convinced that this was originally the final movement of a lost concerto. But now it's the sinfonia from Cantata 49 by J.S. Bach.

0: The Academic Festival Overture by Johannes Brahms. That was the Leipzig Gewandhaus Orchestra, conducted by Ricardo Chailly.
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0: flutist Sharon Bazzali with the Australian Chamber Orchestra conducted by Richard Tognetti. That was Impressions of the Puna by Alberto Ginastera.
1: Here's your forecast for eastern North Carolina. Today, showers and possibly thunderstorms, especially in the afternoon. Highs around 94 degrees with heat index values as high as 106. Tonight, we'll have showers and possibly thunderstorms, lows around 71. And tomorrow, showers and thunderstorms continue with highs near 88 degrees. 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

0: A minuet from A Downland Suite by English composer John Ireland, played there by the English Chamber Orchestra, conducted by Julian Lloyd Webber.
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0: I'm Aaron Kane, glad to be listening along with you today. Russian composer Alexander Glazunov had a little house in the country, not too far from St. Petersburg, and he liked to spend the summer months there, getting away from it all. Well, not totally getting away. He still played music there with his friends when they came to visit, and he also did a little composing at his summer house. It's where he wrote this march, the March on a Russian Theme by Alexander Glazunov.

0: clarinetist Anthony McGill joining the Pacifica String Quartet for the Clarinet Quintet in A Major, the fourth movement by Mozart.
1: Here's your forecast for eastern North Carolina. Today, showers and possibly thunderstorms, especially in the afternoon. Highs around 94 degrees, with heat index values as high as 106. Tonight, we'll have showers and possibly thunderstorms, lows around 71. And tomorrow, showers and thunderstorms continue, with highs near 88 degrees. 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
0: Robert Fuchs was not one to toot his own horn. It's one of the reasons that his music isn't more widely known today. He just didn't do a whole lot to promote himself or his work. During his life, Fuchs was best known for the serenades he wrote. And here are some of the serenades. This is the serenade number 3. A bit of it, the third movement, played by the Cologne Chamber Orchestra, conducted by Christian Ludwig.

0: finale of the Concert Champêtre by Francis Poulenc. Pianist Stefano Bolani joined Philharmonica 900.
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0: The Symphony No. 8 by Jiří Benda, played there by the Prague Chamber Orchestra, conducted by Jiří's present-day descendant, Christian Benda.
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0: Richard Strauss grew up with the sound of the French horn echoing throughout his house. His father, Franz Strauss, was one of the leading horn players of his day. So it's little wonder that Richard Strauss ended up writing a lot of great music for his father's instrument, like his first horn concerto. It's played here by the Pittsburgh Symphony Orchestra, playing horn William Caballero.

0: William Caballero playing horn there with the Pittsburgh Symphony Orchestra conducted by Manfred Honeck. The Horn Concerto No. 1 by Richard Strauss.
1: Over the past year, the sight of armed, uniformed National Guard troops has become commonplace here in Washington, D.C., sparking public outcry. But what do Guard members think?
2: I will say very frankly that the bad taste that this mission left in my mouth, it actually embarrasses me to be involved in any way.
1: We hear from several who are worried about the new norms the deployment has established. 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
3: 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Here's your forecast for eastern North Carolina. Today, showers and possibly thunderstorms, especially in the afternoon. Highs around 94 degrees, with heat index values as high as 106. Tonight, we'll have showers and possibly thunderstorms, lows around 71. And tomorrow, showers and thunderstorms continue, with highs near 88 degrees. 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
0: When Antonin Dvorak visited the town of Spillville, Iowa, it had 350 inhabitants, most of them Czech immigrants. It seemed a lot like home to Dvorak. He wrote a string quartet while he was there, and if you've heard Dvorak's American Quintet, well, you might not have heard it like this before. Here's the finale of that quartet, played by the Modern Mandolin Quartet.

0: Jeromita Linares by Argentine composer Carlos Huastavino. That was guitarist Pablo Cohen with Camerata Bariloche.
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0: The overture Fra Diavolo. You can tell in there that it's actually humorous. The overture by Daniel Auber, perhaps his best known and most popular work. The Cincinnati Pops Orchestra, led by Eric Kunzel. Next, we have music from Haydn and Clara Schumann.
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0: Angela Torino plays music by Clara Schumann, the Polonaise No. 3 in D.

0: A sinfonia concertante, kind of a forerunner of the concerto form that we know now, except this was a group of soloists, Marika Blankenstein playing violin, Stephen Isserles the cellist, Douglas Boyd playing oboe, and bassoonist Matthew Wilkie, along with the Chamber Orchestra of Europe led by Roger Norrington, Haydn's B-flat major opus 84, Sinfonia Concertante.
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0: Geniuses, or Love's Characters Ballet Suite. That was music by Mademoiselle Duval. Amazing. We know when she was born, 1736, she was 18, because that was in reference to knowing that that opera ballet, The Geniuses, had its premiere. But we don't know anything else about her. Don't know her first name. Don't know when she died. Nope. That's just about it. That was the Women's Philharmonic, led by Joanne Folletta. I'm Lynn Warfel.
1: Here's your forecast for eastern North Carolina. Today, showers and possibly thunderstorms, especially in the afternoon. Highs around 94 degrees, with heat index values as high as 106. Tonight, we'll have showers and possibly thunderstorms, lows around 71. And tomorrow, showers and thunderstorms continue, with highs near 88 degrees. 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

0: That was kind of a new sound back in the day of Ludovico Viadana, who I believe was born in 1560, roundabout there. They're not quite sure. But the basso continuo, the figured bass, was kind of a brand new thing in music, considered very progressive, and he was a great champion of it, especially in sacred music, which was a new thing. That was his Sinfonia with the Swiss Italian Orchestra, led by Dennis Russell Davies. Again, the name Ludovico Viadana.
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0: The harp most definitely has a venerable history, and we see that really large concert grand, which is what it's called, harp in most orchestras now. It went a long way to arrive at that. The first designs were just looked like a bow, like a bow and arrow, a hunter's bow that had strings on it. Culturally, it spread from Egypt and Mesopotamia through India and Asia. They added the front pillar during the Middle Ages for higher string tension to make it louder. And so many interesting, the Celtic harp, there's a lever harp where you have little levers where you can do the sharps and flats. There's also the Welsh triple harp where if you want to play sharps or flats, there are three courses of strings, one on your left hand, one on your right hand, and one down the middle of the two. And you have to kind of reach in there to play those notes. So really, really an interesting history. And then in the 19th century, they developed the double action pedal harp so it can play just about anything you want. And that's the one you see in orchestras now. Here's the harp concerto by Reinhold Glier with Rachel Masters and the City of London Sinfonia.

0: Harp Concerto by Reinhold Glier, Rachel Masters, and the City of London Sinfonia.
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2: Over the past year, the sight of armed, uniformed National Guard troops has become commonplace here in Washington, D.C., sparking public outcry. 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

0: very favorite reminiscence, Ländler. Doesn't quite roll off the tongue, but the music is lovely. Johann Strauss Sr.'s music with Christian Polak and the Slovak Sinfonietta.
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0: Continuing with music by Hector Berlioz, the overture to Rob Roy. Yes, the great Scots hero. The Scottish National Orchestra plays this, led by Alexander Gibson.

0: heroic enough, even for Rob Roy, the overture by Hector Berlioz with Alexander Gibson and the Scottish National Orchestra.
1: Here's your forecast for eastern North Carolina. Tonight, showers and thunderstorms. Some of those storms could produce heavy rainfall with lows around 70 degrees. Tomorrow, showers and thunderstorms likely, an 80% chance, with highs around 86, rainfall amounts between a quarter and a half inch possible. And Saturday night, showers and storms with lows around 70 degrees. 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
2: Over the past year, the sight of armed, uniformed National Guard troops has become commonplace here in Washington, D.C., sparking public outcry. But what do Guard members think?
3: I will say very frankly that the bad taste that this mission left in my mouth, it actually embarrasses me to be involved in any way.
2: We hear from several who are worried about the new norms the deployment has established. 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
0: Sergei Rachmaninoff, when it came to writing his second symphony, he still wasn't all that confident. His first symphony had failed. His second piano concerto redeemed him, but he didn't feel redeemed until after this symphony was so well accepted. These are the third and fourth movements from the Symphony No. 2 in E minor with the Cincinnati Symphony.

0: Well, he got some confidence back with that one, his second symphony. That was just the third and fourth movements. That symphony by Rachmaninoff, the whole thing lasts about an hour. That's the way he originally wrote it. But get this, they did a couple of versions that cut that thing down to 35 minutes. And for a long time, that's the version you heard. Not so much anymore, although I think there's one recording somewhere out there in the ether that is Andre Previn and I think the London Symphony, where you can still hear that 35-minute version. It's not quite the same thing. That was the Cincinnati Symphony Orchestra, led by Paavo Järvi. I'm Lynn Werfel. Thanks for joining me.
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0: Mozart was indeed a fine violinist, his father being his teacher, and his father, Leopold, considered to be the best violin player in Europe in his day. The Violin Concerto No. 2 by Wolfgang Amadeus with Monica Huggett and the Orchestra of the Age of Enlightenment.
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0: Wow, that really moves, that Gieg final movement, the keyboard suite number one by Handel. It was played by Andrei Gavrilov. 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Thanks so much for joining me on this Friday. I'm Lynn Werfel. I have really enjoyed your company.
1: Here's your forecast for eastern North Carolina. Tonight, showers and thunderstorms. Some of those storms could produce heavy rainfall with lows around 70 degrees. Tomorrow, showers and thunderstorms likely, an 80% chance, with highs around 86. Rainfall amounts between a quarter and a half inch possible. And Saturday night, showers and storms with lows around 70 degrees. 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

0: Fanfare Hymn and Finale by American composer Peter Boyer, and he was leading the London Symphony Orchestra.
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0: I don't know. 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
0: This is a short work for guitar played here by Graham Anthony Devine, Beatrice by Eduardo Lobo.

0: Heinz Holliger, the oboist, and the group called Simply I Musici and the Oboe Concerto No. 2 by Tommaso Albinoni. I'm Lynn Werfel. Thank you so much for joining me today.
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3: It's just one of those pieces that gets lost in the shuffle, overshadowed by other works of note by the same composer. It might be because Claude Debussy was still a student at the Paris Conservatory in the early 1880s and very much under the influence of the French poet Théodore de Bonneville. The original version of The Triumph of Bacchus was for piano four hands, but there's something about the subtle colors of the orchestra that really make it work. A pity, then, that Debussy never heard the full

0: The Triumph of Bacchus by Claude Debussy, the Radio Luxembourg Orchestra, conducted by Louis de Froment. Some Beethoven on the way.
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3: On the next Fresh Air, we remember the longtime rock critic Dave Marsh, who was an early champion and biographer of Bruce Springsteen. He wrote for the rock magazine Cream and later Rolling Stone. He died last week. Also, Peter Heller, his novel The Dog Stars, has been adapted into a new film. Join us.
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0: The year was 1812. Beethoven was past 40, and his hearing was, well, pretty well shot. You'd never know, though, listening to his Symphony No. 8. Here's a recording by Osmo Vanska and the Minnesota Orchestra.

0: over a period of a number of years, the Minnesota Orchestra and its then artistic director Osmo Vanska recorded all of Beethoven's symphonies. That was number 8. There's a story that says one of Beethoven's students, Carl Czerny, is said to have asked Beethoven why the piece we just heard, Symphony No. 8, was less popular than the 7th. And Beethoven supposedly said, because the 8th is so much better.
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0: kind of gives us a taste of what it's like when you hear the full production with a big orchestra and big chorus and soloist, the Carmina Burana Wind Suite by Carl Orff.
1: Here's your forecast for eastern North Carolina. Tonight, showers and thunderstorms. Some of those storms could produce heavy rainfall with lows around 70 degrees. Tomorrow, showers and thunderstorms likely, an 80% chance, with highs around 86. Rainfall amounts between a quarter and a half inch possible. And Saturday night, showers and storms with lows around 70 degrees. 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
0: Miklos Roja collaborated with Alfred Hitchcock only once, but what a collaboration it was. Hungarian-born Miklos Roja had one film on which he worked with Alfred Hitchcock, and that was Spellbound. Roja would win an Academy Award for his score in 1945. I'm Mindy Rantner. We'll hear a bit of it coming up in about 15 minutes.

0: Yeah, well, it's pretty gorgeous. The prelude and love theme from Spellbound, a film by Alfred Hitchcock with music by Miklos Roja. Paul Bateman made that arrangement. Daniel Hope was the violin soloist. And Alexander Shelley conducted the Royal Stockholm Philharmonic.
1: 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We bridge the gap between the masters of the past and the contemporary innovators shaping the future. Nurturing this classical music art form requires stable funding, and with the permanent elimination of federal support, that funding is now solely up to listener contributions. 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
0: Ever hear of Mai Sonstevold? She was a Swedish-born composer, married a Norwegian, also a composer, moved to Norway after the Second World War. She taught music, she wrote music, she was very influential in the Norwegian Society of Composers and the Norwegian Academy of Music. And what kind of things did she write? Light music, jazz, and music for theater, film, and radio, and TV. From Summer Days by the Sea, this is called Summer Meadow.

0: Makes you wonder, why did he stop at 2? Alexander Glazunov's Concert Waltz No. 2, Nema Yervi conducted the Bamberg Symphony.
1: Here's your forecast for eastern North Carolina. Tonight, showers and thunderstorms. Some of those storms could produce heavy rainfall with lows around 70 degrees. Tomorrow, showers and thunderstorms likely, an 80% chance, with highs around 86. Rainfall amounts between a quarter and a half inch possible. And Saturday night, showers and storms with lows around 70 degrees. 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

Hi there, and welcome to Exploring Music. This is Bill McLaughlin. All week long, we've been exploring the myth, perhaps, of the curse of the Ninth Symphony, the notion that for a composer to write his Ninth Symphony is to sign his will and be ready to trundle off the planet. This myth got its start with the death of Beethoven and Schubert shortly after they composed their final symphonies. By happenstance, those two works were composed just about 3 years apart. And the past couple of days, we've been listening to Dvorak, who survived for a long time after he composed his Ninth Symphony, and Bruckner yesterday, who didn't get to complete his. As I look through the history of other composers, Sibelius apparently felt the power of this curse pretty strongly. He stopped after his seventh. He did try to write an eighth symphony, destroyed it, and spent the last 25 years or so of his life silent. Alexander Glazunov stopped work on his ninth symphony. Vaughan Williams, rather happily, managed to complete his ninth symphony in his 86th year and heard it played by the orchestra in London. Shostakovich, of course, wrote 15 symphonies. The curse didn't seem to bother him at all. But someone who took this curse very, very seriously was Gustav Mahler, not only a great composer, but a great conductor. In the year 1907, Mahler lost

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0: the month when things begin to bloom, to April, a work for orchestra by Avril Coleridge Taylor. The BBC Philharmonic was conducted by John Andrews. Beethoven for one in a moment.
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0: Do you get a little bent out of shape when you're looking for something that you cannot find and you turn the place upside down? That's kind of what Beethoven did in this piece, the Rondo a Capriccio, better known as Rage Over a Lost Penny.

0: Mythic Gardens by Howard Shore. Sophie Shaw was the soloist, and she was the cellist for whom the piece was commissioned. She was backed up by the 21st Century Chamber Orchestra, conducted by Ludwig Witzki.
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0: from the old colonial days, the French military march from the Algerian suite by Camille Saint-Saëns. Jan Danny Butt conducted the London Symphony.
1: Here's your forecast for eastern North Carolina. Tonight, showers and thunderstorms. Some of those storms could produce heavy rainfall with lows around 70 degrees. Tomorrow, showers and thunderstorms likely, an 80% chance, with highs around 86. Rainfall amounts between a quarter and a half inch possible. And Saturday night, showers and storms with lows around 70 degrees. 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